Hello and welcome to a new edition of RAE, Radiodifusión Argentina al Exterior. This is the international service of the Argentine Radio, transmitting from the city of Buenos Aires via the shortwaves of WRMI, Miami Radio International, and also via internet on rae.com.ar. This is Fernando Farias speaking, and together with sound technician Juliana Spatafora, we'll be bringing you this show for Thursday, September 3, 2026. We're going to have, as usual, the artists of the day, Cuchi Leguizamón, today. We'll have also Argentine destinations featuring a documentary on sites and things that you can check out in Buenos Aires City as a tourist. And we'll have Understanding Us. We'll go together to an Argentine wedding to see how that happens. Okay? And if you want to get in touch with us, send an email to qslrai@gmail.com or a letter to Maipú Street 555 and then, of course, Buenos Aires, Argentina. Either way, it's okay for sending reception reports if you are at the EXA. This show airs on the shortwaves of WRMI, Miami Radio International, and also via internet. The frequency for our show on the shortwaves is 5,850 kilohertz. And you can also listen to us via our app for mobile devices. Digital RAE, available for both Android and Apple phones. Let's get started right away with music, and then we'll have the feature on Cuchi, one of the most influential figures in the history of folk music. But here's another important icon of that genre, Peteco Carabajal, La Vieja, The Old Lady.

Gucci Leguizamón authored many beautiful pages of the Argentine folklore repertoire. He was a remarkable author of sambas, chacareras, and vidalas, all of them rhythms of northern Argentina. He was born in the province of Salta in 1917.

The story tells us that when he was two, his father gave him an Indian flute, an instrument with which he mastered El Barbero de Sevilla. Later, he would try the guitar and the drum and even the piano, always playing by ear.

0: Around 1940, he met with poet Manuel Castilla, also a native of the province of Salta. With him, Cuchi would start a close friendship and one of the more fruitful musical partnerships in the folklore field. Leguizamón and Castilla interpreted unforgettable zambas, chacareras, carnavaleros, and vidalas, in which tragedy, misery, sarcasm, and tenderness abounded. Cuchi's wife and his children recalled this friendship.
1: Y por ahí se pedían cosas, eran hermanos. El Cuchi y Manuel han sido hermanos en el arte, en la vida.
0: They were like brothers, his family confessed, and had brothers in art and life. They knew how to transmit and interpret emotions about the stories they wrote, his wife recalled.

Being a brilliant, modern, and creative pianist, Cuccio Leguizamón was a great admirer of Bach, Mahler, Ravel, Stravinsky, Schoenberg, and above all, Beethoven. In 1967, Cuccio met with the duo Salteño and got very impressed with their voices. Immediately then, Cuccio offered himself as musical director, adopting a new formation for the time. Two voices in counterpoint and two guitars at the beginning. Later, they would incorporate a further accompanying guitarist.

2 years later, under the direction of Cuchi Leguizamón, the duo Salteño got consecrated at the most popular Argentine folklore expression, the Cosquín Festival, gaining the public recognition and a popularity which would extend throughout the country, especially during the 60s and 70s.

Yes, modern, creative, and brilliant, harmony suggested by Gucci was based on the counterpoint of the two voices, each one with a different melody, causing some dissonance when heard simultaneously, a characteristic that gave it also a special sonority. Two voices, synthesizing an accord and sounding like many voices. The duo Salteño premiered a large part of the Gucci and Castillo's compositions. These songs today are all considered classics of the Argentine folklore repertoire, such as La Pomeña. Gustavo Leguizamón was also a lawyer, a state prosecutor, a teacher, a national deputy, and a writer. But it was his musical creativity that granted him a privileged position in music. Yeah.

0: Al Cuchi era por ahí al revés. 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
1: ¿Y es verdad que se pasaba horas y horas?
0: El Cuchi era genial. El Cuchi venía del Colegio Nacional, comíamos.
2: The Cuchi was a maestro of the composition. He spent hours on end playing the piano. There were zambas that took 10 years to see the light. He alternated his musical activity with teaching and practicing law. He himself confessed that he abandoned law because he was tired of living on human disagreement.

Cucci's work was quite exhaustive. It's worth mentioning Lloraré, I'll Cry, Samba del Carnaval, Carnival Samba, Valderrama, Maturana, En la Pomeña.

He died shortly before becoming 83, in the year 2000. His death aroused many painful expressions, especially among his peers. But his compositions remained and were repeatedly recorded. All in all, Leguizamón composed 82 pieces, almost all recorded in dozens of different versions by different musicians both in our country and in Europe.

0: Such an exhaustive and beautiful production merited numerous prizes and very coveted awards, among them the one that recognized him as the most remarkable figure of Argentine folklore during the 20th century. Charismatic, a witty, talkative person, he himself told the story of Maturana, a rural character that starred a composition written with Castilla.
1: Alguna vez nos llegamos hasta el río Lavallén de Jujuy con Manuel buscándolo al chileno Maturana.
0: The lyrics describe a rural Chilean worker residing in northern Argentina who continuously cries for his Chilean land. Until one day, he goes back to Chile, and there, he starts crying for Argentina. Cuchi worked on the music of this samba for 10 years until he got it ready for publication.

This is Understanding Us, your ultimate guide to decoding Argentine habits, culture, and customs. If you are in Argentina and you receive the gold embossed invitation in the mail from an Argentine couple and thought to yourself, oh, how lovely, a nice Saturday dinner party, well, I need you to take a deep breath and brace yourself, because you're not going to a dinner party, my friend. You're about to enter a 12-hour high-intensity endurance sport. Today, my friends, we are diving deep into the fascinating, exhausting, and completely unforgettable world of Argentine weddings. If you are joining us from North America and Western Europe, almost every single mental blueprint you have about getting hitched is about to be turned upside down, shaken, and completely reinvented. Let us start all the way at the beginning with the planning and preparation phase. If you are used to the typical American wedding trajectory, you know the drill. There is a secret, lavish proposal with the man dropping down on one knee, followed immediately by an engagement party, months of detail-oriented planning, a formal wedding rehearsal, a rehearsal dinner the night before the main event, and many, many more details and preparations. You can forget all of that. In Argentina, the culture surrounding marriage or weddings is vastly more informal and relaxed. You almost never see the classic kneeling proposal. There is rarely an official engagement party, and there is certainly no wedding rehearsal. You show up on the day and everyone just figures it out on the fly. And then there is the matter of the bridal party. If you are expecting to see a squad of 6 to 8 bridesmaids all wearing matching pastel dresses, prepare for a shock. There are 0 bridesmaids in Argentine weddings. No bridal parties, no maid of honor, no groomsmen, no best man. One of the reasons for this is that, to be honest, no self-respecting Argentine woman would ever, under any circumstances, voluntarily show up to a high-profile party wearing the exact same dress as 5 other women in the room. It is simply unheard of here. The only strict rule when it comes to guest attire is that you must never wear a white dress. Wearing white is seen as a direct gesture of disrespect towards the bride, who claims total monopoly over that color for the night, of course. Beyond that, show up looking fabulous, uniquely yourself, and dressed to impress. Now let us talk about the religious aspect. Statistically, Argentina is one of the least practicing religious countries in South America. While a vast majority of the population is still culturally identifies as Catholic, daily or weekly church attendance, comparatively, is actually quite low. In fact, for many locals, attending a friend's wedding is literally the only time they will step foot inside the church for years. But the religious at the church, the religious ceremony at the church is done at weddings. For people who identify as Catholics, it's typically short, sweet, and traditional, lasting under an hour, 45 minutes. And once the church service concludes, the real journey begins. Guests gather outside to shower the newlyweds with rice or rose petals, and then everyone transitions to the main venue, known locally as the salón. The ceremony and the party are almost never in the same place, at least in big cities. You will need to drive, take a taxi, or walk to the venue where the reception and the party is going to be held. When you arrive at the salon, you enter what we call la recepción, the reception. The reception committee or the reception phase. This is where almost every foreigner makes the first big mistake.
You walk into a room filled with people standing around holding cocktails, wine or champagne, while servers endlessly circulate with incredible finger food on trays. We're talking about fresh empanadas, cured ham, artisanal cheeses, gourmet bites, hot appetizers, mini choripanes, tiny skewers, anything you can imagine coming off a tray. American and European guests have been reportedly seen committing this mistake. They look at this massive spread and think, oh, wonderful, this is the dinner. And then they proceed to eat, I don't know, 5 empanadas, 3 plates of prosciutto, and fill themselves up completely. Well, please, take this advice from a seasoned insider. Do not do that. Just nibble on a couple of empanadas and that's it. That massive wall of food is just the warm-up act. Pace yourself, because you have barely scratched the surface of what is coming. After about an hour or two of this reception moment, without the bride and groom present, the heavy wooden doors of the main dining hall open and guests are invited to find their assigned tables. And by the way, there is a whole engineering process between the bride and the groom to organize these tables. And this is where the wedding truly shifts gears. Once everyone is seated, the room goes dark, the spotlights turn on, and the newlyweds make their grand, high-energy entrance to blasting music and roaring applause. Immediately following their entrance comes a classic tradition for Argentine weddings, the waltz, el vals. The couple steps onto the center of the dance floor to the sounds of a classic Strauss waltz. But there is a very strict, almost sacred, hierarchy to how this waltz moment unfolds. The bride and groom dance with each other for a minute first, and then the hands-off begin in precise sequence. The groom dances with his mother, the bride with her father, followed by the father-in-law, the mother-in-law, brothers, sisters, extended family, and then friends, work colleagues, and the dance floor is finally open to everyone else. Now, once the waltz wraps up, you might think it is time for the sit-down dinner. Not quite. This brings us to the structure of an Argentine party, which an Argentine wedding party, of course, which operates on a cycle of what locals call tandas. A tanda is a 30 to 45 minute block of non-stop high-energy dance music played by the DJ. Instead of sitting through a long 3-course meal and dancing afterwards, the entire night is structured as a rotation. Tanda, or dancing, food, tanda, food, tanda, food. You dance intensely before the first starter course arrives, then you sit down, eat your starter, which could be, I don't know, a gourmet salad or crepes, and then immediately the lights drop again for another 45 minutes of dancing. Then you sit back for the main course, which is almost universally some kind of steak or also chicken, and then you jump right back up onto the dance floor to burn it off. While you're out on the dance floor during these early tandas, you will notice something as a foreigner that will surprise you. Children are everywhere. In the United States and parts of Europe, children-free weddings have become increasingly popular. I mean, weddings for adults only. But in Argentina, explicitly excluding children from a wedding or from any kind of celebration is still heavily frowned upon and is seen as quite rude. Weddings are family affairs, meaning kids of all ages are fully part of the landscape. You will see toddlers running between tables, kids tearing up the dance floor alongside their grandparents, and by midnight you will see the young children fast asleep across
three pushed-together banquet chairs while the music blasts right next to them. Now, as the night progresses and after the dessert, ice cream or a piece of cake, you reach another milestone at around 4 a.m. La mesa dulce, the sweet table. Yes, you heard me correctly, 4 a.m. in the morning. The mesa dulce is a legendary feast in itself. The official wedding cake is cut, but it is accompanied by an overwhelming spread of every sweet treat imaginable. You will see dozens of tarts, chocotorta, lemon pies, bowls of fresh fruit, mounds of dulce de leche, alfajores, fresh coffee also, pouring continuously. Ice cream again. The arrival of the mesa dulce serves also a functional purpose in Argentine weddings etiquette. The mesa dulce is the universally accepted green light for the old-timers, grandparents, and entire parents with small infants to head home. If you're exhausted, this moment, the mesa dulce, is your dignified exit window. However, if you think that the party's over at 4 a.m., you have only reached halftime, because as soon as the dessert plates are clear from the mesa dulce, the lights go dim and the beat shifts. The speakers start pounding out vibrant Brazilian rhythms and upbeat party tracks. Welcome to the Carnaval Carioca. This is an incredible theatrical explosion of energy. Waiters and performers rush into the room carrying giant baskets filled with party props, neon hats, feather boas, glowing glasses, whistles, and inflatable instruments. And suddenly, every serious adult in the room is wearing a bright green top hat and blowing a whistle. It injects a massive second wind into the crowd, carrying the remaining guests through the final stretch of the night. Now, when all is said and done, a traditional Argentine wedding lasts roughly 9 hours from the moment the church doors open to the moment the party finally shuts down at around 5:30 or 6 a.m. And in fact, many venues will serve a final treat right at the very end as the sun begins to rise. Coffee and medialunas, breakfast, giving everyone the sugar hit they need to wander out into the bright morning sunlight and find a taxi home. Before we wrap up, a quick word on logistics and regional differences within Argentina, specifically regarding wedding gifts. In the past, Argentine couples used a traditional, what we call lista de casamiento, wedding list, set up at a local department store, and guests would go in and pick out tangible items for the couple's new home, like cutlery or bed sheets or kitchen appliances. Today, that has almost entirely vanished. Modern invitations almost always feature an account number printed right on the card or wedding website, and guests simply transfer a monetary gift directly to the couple's bank account to help fund their honeymoon or future savings. And if you happen to be invited to a wedding outside of Buenos Aires, in provinces like Córdoba or other parts of the interior, do not be shocked if your invitation comes with a ticket price attached to it. In many inland regions, it is a well-established custom for guests to pay a set fee for their own plate, covering the cost of your meal and attendance. Is literally your gift to the newlyweds, allowing them to throw a massive celebration without going into debt. And finally, do not be surprised if live entertainment happens throughout the evening. While there is no strict obligation for the couple to hire a full live band, many weddings feature surprise pop-up performances ranging from live acoustic sets and standalone comedians and magicians, four carnival dancers. So, to sum it all up,
for your first Argentine wedding, wear extremely comfortable shoes. Pace your eating at the initial reception. Do not expect to sleep before the sun comes up, and leave your expectations at the door. It is not just a party. It is a marathon of joy, food, and community.

0: Menschen in die Welt. RAI, Argentina al Mundo.
1: Folks, we're going to share with you part one of a documentary called Dear Buenos Aires, which is a video documentary also, but works on radio as well, that you can check out on YouTube, Dear Buenos Aires. It features all of the highlights in Buenos Aires City.

For most people, Buenos Aires means basically tango. There are good reasons that explain why this city and its music have become synonyms. The tango expresses, like no other music, the spirit of a capital where millions of immigrants have blended their history and feelings with those of Argentina, the country that so kindly welcomed them. But visitors can find much more in Buenos Aires. For example, a charming city, proud of its parks and monuments. A city that knew how to embellish its downtown profile with dozens of towers and domes. A metropolis which rushes and bustles in the financial quarters, but loves the pleasant quietness of the old neighborhood backyards. A city that gets excited by shopping at luxurious malls and enjoys the simple ritual of drinking coffee at the old bar in the neighborhood. A city that dearly treasures the old houses and stone-paved streets in the south and shows off in the north, reflecting the sky on the glass walls of modern buildings. A Buenos Aires that devotes much time to explore literary novelties and takes pleasure in giving support to hundreds of art exhibitions and becomes full of thundering cheers at soccer stadiums where multitudes cheer their favorite teams. The modern together with the old. The quiet near the restless. The distinguished next to the ordinary. All different and yet all blending in. A capital in which diversity became the most charming characteristic. Charming like the tango, as beautiful as her women. Buenos Aires appeals to the heart.

a communicated port, cosmopolitan, and open to all philosophical and artistic trends, Buenos Aires has an intense cultural activity. The calendar includes more than 2,000 annual events. There are plastic arts exhibitions, concerts, ballet performances, cinema and theater festivals, and a great number of contests and competitions. Organized by official and private institutions, there is a growing number of shows in parks, squares, and soccer stadiums. In addition, there is a full program of business and scientific congresses, seminars, and exhibitions, which in many cases are international. These events convoke thousands of foreign visitors who sustain the marked growth of the hotel business. Guests get in touch with a capital that normally exceeds their expectations. The city has more than 70 different types of museums, around 150 public libraries, a number which is duplicated if private institutions and educational institutes are included. The International Fair, the book from the author to the reader, is one of the most important in its type around the world and shows the importance of

0: the publishing business, which has made Buenos Aires one of the main centers of the Spanish-American book. During the month of April each year, contact between authors and readers is promoted, and the fair becomes a privileged environment for conferences and debates. The creative rhythm of local artists supports the activity of art galleries, large in number, even for a big city. There are more than 50 galleries devoted to the exhibition and sale of paintings, sculptures, engravings, drawings, tapestry, and other plastic arts. Visitors are also surprised by the dimension of the antiques business, which includes simple objects used by the popular classes in the old times to magnificent works produced by European artists and firms. This abundance is a result of the large purchasing power of the aristocracy of Buenos Aires from 1880 to 1930, when entire families used to stay for long periods in Europe, buying objects with the money produced by their wealthy farms in Argentina. Among the buildings that characterize the 9 de Julio Avenue, none is so well known as the Teatro Colón, one of the most important in the world of opera. It is located less than 200 meters from the Obelisco and occupies the block where the city's central railway station used to stand in the past. It is one of the most harmonious buildings in Buenos Aires, the product of the wealthiest period of Argentina, which explains why it is entirely monumental. The auditorium, 75 meters long and of semi-circular form, is the largest of its type in the world and provokes admiration for its exceptional acoustics. The public is distributed in 632 orchestra seats and 142 balconies, which together accommodate 2,500 people. The golden and garnet colors predominate in the decoration, illuminated by dozens of Belle Epoque lights. The 700 lamps of the central chandelier has a diameter of 7 meters and weighs 2,500 kilos. There is space enough for 20 musicians or for the personnel in charge of special effects. When it is raised, it is lodged in the center of a great dome painted by Master Raúl Soldi. Out of sight from the public, in three underground floors that extend under the Avenue 9 de Julio, next to Arturo Toscanini Street, a citadel operates which combines sculpture, scenery, tailors and shoemaker shops, entirely devoted to the staging of opera and ballet. The Museum of Lyric Art and Musical Instrument remains permanently open to the public. For decades, the Colón has been a part of the circuit of large concert halls in the world, and the list of orchestras, conductors, choreographers, ballet and opera stars who have performed on its stage includes the most important international figures. In addition, the Colón Theater trains professionals and has its own artistic staff. Its High Institute of Arts is a renowned place for singers, musicians, and dancers. It has given fame to international celebrities such as Julio Boca or Paloma Herrera, among others. The main facade of the Colón Theater faces the large Plaza Lavalle, which occupies an area of three blocks with immense trees growing there for more than a century. A few steps from there is the Federal Law Palace, site of the judicial power of the nation. And two blocks to the north, on Córdoba Avenue, the Teatro Nacional Cervantes is where various plays are staged, generally from the classical repertoire. It is the site of the Argentine Official Comedy Theater and the National Theater Museum, utilized for the presentation of new books as well as for conferences and seminars. Buenos Aires is one of the largest Spanish-speaking cities. Almost 3 million people live here, including the vast Greater Buenos Aires area, where population figures reach 11 million. There are more than 15,000 industrial plants, 100,000 shops of all types and categories, and most of the financial services of the country. As capital of the republic, it concentrates most of the major central administration agencies and is the site of the three federal powers, with headquarters at the Government House, also known as the Casa Rosada, the National Congress Building, and the Federal Law Courts Palace. Located on the west bank of the River Plate, the city enjoys a pleasant climate with an average annual temperature of 17 degrees centigrade, a mild winter, and warm summers, which may register temperatures above 30 degrees centigrade. But the name Buenos Aires has nothing to do with climatic conditions. It derives from the devotion its founders felt for the Virgin Bonaria, protector of Mediterranean sailors. Its origin goes back to 1536, when Pedro de Mendoza built a precarious fortress by the river. Abandoned 5 years later, and founded again in 1580 by Juan de Garay, its presence guaranteed the domain of the Spanish Empire in the River Plate and its immense territories. The strategic location and the impressive cattle raising on the vast pastures of the Pampas were the keys to development. Slowly, the initial group of houses made of mud and straw made Buenos Aires one of the most important cities in the Spanish Empire in America. At the end of the 18th century, it was designated capital of the Viceroyalty of the River Plate. With the May 1810 revolution, Buenos Aires initiated a process that led to the end of the Spanish dominion in South America, and in 1880, after a long period of civil confrontations, it became the capital of the republic. Since that moment, Buenos Aires attracted capital investors and witnessed the settlement of industries, railways, power plants, and gigantic port works. At the same time, parks and avenues were drawn, streets were stone paved, subways were built, and one of the largest tramway networks in the world was laid on its territory. The development absorbed multitudes of European immigrants to the extent that during many years, foreigners were more numerous than Argentine inhabitants. The boom of commerce and administration contributed to the emergence of a vast middle class, which strongly characterizes this city. And the development of culture accompanied this process. Together with the evolution of theater, journalism, literature, fine arts, and music, a new phenomenon, the tango, conferred a distinct profile to Buenos Aires. Absolute reflection of the nostalgic and frequently skeptical vision of life typical of the porteños, the tango played a decisive role in the identity of Buenos Aires. It was a result of the transformation experienced by the city when a powerful European immigration stream merged with the heritage of Spaniards, natives, and black inhabitants from earlier centuries. It originated anonymously in brothels and in suburban settlements towards 1880, constituting for decades a marginal and censorable music interpreted by trios of violin, flute, and guitar. Around 1900, the bandoneon, with its sad and melancholic sound, joined the tango, never to abandon it. Although the bandoneon is of German origin, the tango adapted its harmonious eloquence to express the feelings of Buenos Aires, and it finally became the most typical tango instrument. Later on, other instruments were incorporated, and large tango orchestras were formed, but no musical group ever omits the bandoneon. At the beginning, the tango was danced only by men, but very soon it was adopted by couples, who danced close together like no other dancers had dared to until then. Tangos with lyrics, tangos to be sung, appeared around 1915 and were definitely epitomized by Carlos Gardel.
1: con el toldo de cerezas de tu patio que quiero.
0: A singer with a prodigious voice and extraordinary interpretation talents, who after his death, at a plane accident, became a virtual national hero for Argentines in general and for porteños in particular. From its common and somewhat sinful origin until its acceptance at ballrooms and its international success, the tango passed through various periods. Its lyrics at the beginning, descriptive and simple, reached high poetic levels afterwards. And without abandoning the characteristic quadruple time, the musical compositions were enriched, accompanied by the social evolution of Buenos Aires. Nothing reflects the city of open yards, ornamental gratings, and stone-paved streets so well as the tangos of the so-called Guardia Vieja, or Old Guard. Few tangos invite so much to dance as those popularized by the orchestras of the 40s and 50s. As tango fans say, they can make dancers polish the floors. And the cosmopolitan city, opposite to the one that keeps the flavor of the old neighborhoods and resists the invasion of multitudes, is clearly reflected by the tangos of Aníbal Troilo and Astor Piazzolla. There is a vast bibliography analyzing in detail the history of the tango and the authors of lyrics, orchestras, and singers, and thousands of records that reflect the different periods and styles. Bookstores and music shops dedicate specific sectors to the music of Buenos Aires, but nothing substitutes the feeling provoked by seeing tango dancers, or even more, by the personal experience of dancing such a sensual rhythm. For this purpose, in addition to shows, often offered by theaters, there are places where it is possible to get in direct contact with singers, musicians, and dancers. They are called tanguerias, opened at night, and usually offer dinner, a show, and even the possibility of dancing. During some tours around the city, it is possible to listen to tangos played by independent street musicians, or to dance outdoors at fairs and exhibitions.

With that, we come to the end of today's edition of RAE, Radio Difusión Argentina al Exterior in English, for Thursday, September 3, 2026. Sound technician, Juliana Espatafora. Yours truly, Fernando Farias, the host. Thank you very much for listening. Hasta mañana.

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